And as USA people, we walk around all day with a burden that a good music can lift us out of. We're burdened by our murder. We're consumer murderers. We know what our wealth does around the world and down the street. We're relieved of that in the sense that we can feel responsible for it. Relieved of it. We're not persuaded that it's necessary. It's not a part of our freedom. Oh, what a con job USA people suffer from. Watching our screens and trying to manage our violence on the horizon, trying to turn it into entertainment and turn it into something we think is right? Come on. But now the earth is talking to us, the wind and the birds, the bacteria, the flowers, the frogs. Oh, the coyotes, the wind, the storms. That's a communication. We're beginning to understand that we can be free of the billionaire's hypnosis. We had a state of mind that we shared. We were hypnotized long ago. AI is like an invention that is catching up to consumerism's hypnosis that already existed, but we can walk away from it now. We can shout, Earth-alleluia. Shall we do that now? Earth-alleluia. Let's join the earth. Let's get with the earth. Come on, let's go outside. Somebody!

Earth is our government. Earth is our God. Earth is our economy. Earth is our church. We listen to Earth and then we go back to the old institutions. We go to the president and the generals and the holy fathers and the doctors of thinking, and we get no response. Then we return to the Earth and await further instructions. We know that life itself is the best strategist. Earth speaks to us every day. The natural disasters are hard lessons. The silence of extinct life is a sorrowing Earth. What Earth knows is almost entirely unknown to us. The unknowable Earth is everything that we believe. It is all the commandments. It is common sense. It is where compassion comes from. We put personalities on Mount Olympus to represent it. We pray to the watery fire that creates a child inside our loved one. We dance all night. Now Earth is our only celebrity. Earth is the only famous being that matters at all. Human history was made triumphing over Earth. Now Earth makes history.

Hello, welcome to News from the Natural World. I'm Savitri D. Large swaths of the United States are in desperate need of soaking rainfall as drought continues to deepen. Stretching from Oregon to Florida and northward to the nation's capital, nearly 63% of the country is facing drought conditions of varying intensity. A total of 9 states, Alabama, Georgia, Mississippi, North Carolina, New Jersey, South Carolina, Tennessee, Utah, Virginia, as well as D.C., are completely covered by drought. Drought is also affecting more than 99% of the land area in Florida and Arkansas. 6 other states are experiencing drought coverage greater than 90%: Colorado, Wyoming, New Mexico, Kentucky, Louisiana, and Maryland. The driest state compared with its average has been Utah, where there has been a 59% reduction in precipitation since October. In the middle of the Antarctic winter, during months of darkness when temperatures often dip below negative 30 degrees Celsius, the continent warmed dramatically. In July and August 2024, temperatures in parts of East Antarctica rose by up to 28 degrees Celsius above average and stayed high for more than 2 weeks. To put that in perspective, a similar anomaly in the UK would push January temperatures close to 85 degrees Fahrenheit. This followed a heat wave in March 2022, when temperatures in some Antarctic areas soared by nearly 40 degrees Celsius above average, one of the largest temperature anomalies ever recorded anywhere on the planet. Antarctica holds most of the world's fresh water, locked in vast ice sheets. Even short-lived warming events can influence snowfall, surface melt, and the stability of floating ice shelves that hold back glaciers. When these ice shelves weaken, glaciers can accelerate into the ocean, contributing to sea level rise that affects coastlines worldwide. Dr. Munir Al-Bursh, Director General of Gaza's Ministry of Health, warned Wednesday that Israeli forces are systematically targeting Gaza's health sector and blocking the entry of medical supplies, including

parts of the city of Perm on Thursday after Ukrainian drones struck industrial sites across the region in a second day of heavy drone attacks on Russian oil and gas infrastructure deep inside the country. Governor Dmitry Makhonin said workers sheltered in place reported no significant damage and confirmed no injuries. But residents described a chemical odor in the air, and social media footage showed large smoke columns over the city. NASA satellite imagery also captured a black plume trailing roughly 80 miles east of the city. Ukraine has continued a wave of attacks on Russian oil and gas facilities across the west of the country using long-range drones. India is floating a plan to deploy crocodiles and venomous snakes as living border barriers against migrants. India's Border Security Force issued an internal directive in late March, ordering frontier units to explore the feasibility of deploying reptiles in vulnerable riverine gaps along the country's 4,096-kilometer border with Bangladesh, where difficult, marshy, and riverine terrain has made fencing impossible in stretches, according to a document first reported by Northeast News. Wildlife conservationists warn the plan is ecologically unworkable. Crocodiles are not native to the border regions and would likely die if relocated, while flooding could spread venomous snakes into residential fishing communities on both sides. And human rights activists have condemned it as an extension of Prime Minister Narendra Modi's broader campaign of extrajudicial methods against undocumented migrants. The critically endangered Sumatran orangutan has been filmed for the first time using a canopy bridge to cross a road. In 2024, conservationists in the Pak Pak Barat district of North Sumatra in Indonesia built an animal crossing bridge high above the Lagan Pagindar Road, which is a deadly barrier for animals moving through their habitat. A few different species began to use the bridge. Black giant squirrels, long-tailed macaques, and agile gibbons. But it took nearly 2 years for the orangutans to finally use the bridge. Orangutans, the largest arboreal or tree-dwelling mammal, are a keystone species and spend more than 90% of their time in the forest canopy. They have excellent memories and can make mental maps of new routes through their forest habitat. Germany was the world's largest exporter of plastic waste in 2025 and sent more than 810,000 tons abroad. The UK followed close behind, exporting more than 675,000 tons, its highest level in 8 years, and enough to fill about 127,000 shipping containers. Much of the waste was sent to Turkey, followed by Malaysia, with Indonesia also a regular destination. Investigations have repeatedly linked the plastic recycling industry in these countries to environmental damage, illegal dumping and burning, and labor abuses. The U.S. exported 385,000 tons in 2025, making it the world's fifth biggest exporter, while China was the 18th. A study published in Current Developments in Nutrition shows that adopting a low-fat vegan diet reduces diet-related greenhouse gas emissions by 55% and cumulative energy demand by 44%, dramatic reductions achieved in just 12 weeks. The emissions reduction is equivalent to eliminating daily car travel emissions. The energy savings reflect substantial reductions across the entire food production chain, from farming to processing to transport. Importantly, these reductions were independent of calorie intake, underscoring that dietary composition, not just quantity, is the dominant driver of environmental impact. Food systems account for approximately one-third of global greenhouse gas emissions, making dietary change a critical and often underutilized lever for climate mitigation. Unlike many climate interventions that require large-scale infrastructure or policy shifts, dietary changes can be implemented immediately at the individual level and scaled across populations. A growing body of open-source evidence, satellite imagery, social media footage, and official statements points to an unfolding ecological crisis across Iran, the Gulf, and Lebanon. The first 2 weeks of the war alone unleashed more than 5 million tons of carbon dioxide equivalent. Researchers estimate that a fighter jet can emit around 15 tons of carbon dioxide for every hour of flight. The thousands of sorties carried out in the first weeks of the war

are estimated to have generated the equivalent of more than 500,000 tons of CO2. Researchers estimate that each missile strike releases roughly 0.14 tons of CO2 equivalent, about the same as driving a car for 350 miles. That includes emissions from the strike itself and the embodied carbon tied to the missile's production and supply chain. According to Lebanon's National Council for Scientific Research, more than 50,000 housing units were destroyed or damaged within about 45 days of war. Across Iran, 7,645 buildings have been destroyed in the war. In Tehran alone, more than 1,200 buildings were destroyed, including military facilities. Damage to urban infrastructure can drive longer-term pollution, while rubble and debris persist long after smoke clears. Rubble is not inert. When buildings are bombed or bulldozed, debris can release plastics, solvents, insulation fibers, heavy metals, asbestos, and other pollutants into surrounding soil and water. Pollution from burning fuel and explosives does not disappear. Toxic particles settle back onto land and water, where they damage soil, forests, and crops, disrupt nutrient cycles, and contaminate water. And now, the sounds of extinction. The Arabian Sea humpback whale. Arabian humpback whales inhabiting the Arabian Sea are a small subpopulation of humpback whales. They are the most genetically distinct humpback whales and are considered to be the most isolated whale population on Earth. A new study suggests they have remained separate from other humpback whale populations for almost 70,000 years. They are the only non-migratory humpback population and face threats from entanglement and shipping. And now the threat of war has emerged in their waters. The Arabian humpback's known range is limited to waters near Yemen, Oman, the United Arab Emirates, Iran, Pakistan, and India. There are approximately 100 of these whales swimming in the Arabian Sea today. And hear the sound of the Arabian Sea humpback whale.

Our future lost its time, but you and I survive.

Hello, I'm Reverend Billy again. Time to say thank you and goodbye. Thank you especially to Savitri D, not just for News from the Natural World, but also for composing and writing the words to Thrill to It. It's kind of our inspirational activist song here in the Earth Riot this week. Jason Candler, thank you for waging that battle of the animals singing and screeching and growling and against the AI salespersons. I want to thank the AI salespersons for being so obnoxious that they're making it possible for us to resist becoming robots ourselves. That's a wonderful gift from them. Thanks to the Fiery Eagles of Justice, Brendan Burke on drums, Jason Candler on saxophone and special effects for the Earth Manifesto, one of our anthems. And on Vastness, want to thank Ariella Mandel for her solo turn there with this Stop Shopping choir. So, last week, many of us in the Church of Stop Shopping, including yours truly, we were at the back door of the $4 billion world headquarters of JPMorgan Chase, the biggest polluter in the world, as far as institutions going in there and investing, going in there and drilling and scraping and bomb trains and just every kind of aspect of gas and oil, plastics and coal. Chase Bank, the largest bank in the world. So we were there for 24 hours. It was a durational performance, as they say. So what is that? Well, I preached as long as I could. I wanted to preach for 24 hours and could not do it. Savitri and many local activists, the Black Institute, Team Human, the Elder Radicals from Puerto Rico. I'm leaving out some Extinction Rebellion. After their sit-in at Trump Tower, and then after going to jail, they came over and gave impassioned sermons at our little camp out there, just a few feet from the back door. You see, there's a city park there, kind of a sliver park, that is mandated, is required by the city because the building is so high that it puts us all in a shadow. So the deal is, it sounds like an antiquated kind of law. Donald Trump would call it socialistic. But we lose our sky, and then we get a little garden down at the foot of the skyscraper. That's the deal in Midtown New York. And so we had the right to do this. And it was all Earth Day, midnight to midnight on the 22nd. We live streamed it, and at the top of the hour and the bottom of the hour, we had excerpts going to WBAI and the Pacifica Network here in New York. Much thanks to Bob Henley and the people at WBAI. And we had an experience of time over 24 hours changes the experience of language, the experience of seeing. As the office workers streamed by us with their earbuds and their listless faces, we just saw a part of New York that we kind of hear about, but don't really want to be around. But we did. We were glad we were there, and we're going to return. 24 hours in the backyard of this monstrous fortress bank. Their new bank just opened, and the New Yorker wrote a wonderful piece about it for us, and want to thank those folks for kind of going out on a limb there. We're not like a lot of their material. I want to thank everybody for tuning in today. RevBilly.com. We have shows at the Quaker Meeting House last Sunday of every month. Coming to New York, look us up. And right now, it's goodbye and Earthalluja! Earthalluja!

I write songs, start with reflection, and I'm making these connections that are lifelong. Too many out here spreading lies, creating drama, but I block all that junk like Victor Wembanyama. Llama, llama, red pajama. I read with my kids like I was read to by my mama. Cause reading can be the building block for being a writer. 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
1: 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I was too soft. Matter of fact, you can keep all this hell up too right there.

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You ain't no hot girl, you ain't twerking on no headlights. You got your head right.

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And the Lord help me to embrace whichever one is in your will. Because your will may be to endure this, and I got to trust that you're going to be with me in this. Even though I want you to take

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But as soon as we find out that there's a kink in the soul, we throw the prophet away.

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0: What makes an empowered woman? In this episode of Girl Radio, girl correspondents meet with local women leaders to learn more about their own journeys and seek advice as they too create the life they want to lead and shape their communities for the better. Many of you in your interviews with me have been talking about how you want to make a big difference in the world, how you have a lot of different career goals or personal goals that are really about making an impact. And so I really want to invite you to ask those questions. And in particular, I want to draw attention to the fact that everybody here is a little bit older than you. So I want to encourage you to ask them questions about what they remember from when they were your age. And what kind of can you expect as you get older? And have this be kind of an intergenerational conversation, okay?
1: So I do lots of artistic projects in the community. And we were just talking about schools that they go to. And I met Sage a couple of years ago and Out of the Mouths of Babes. So we were just kind of getting to know each other here. My name's Latrell Bright, and I am a theater maker here in Urbana-Champaign. I direct plays. I devise new theater pieces with groups of people. I teach. I facilitate dialogue and teaching at the U of I in the spring. So you go to Booker T.
2: Yeah.
1: And you're homeschooled right now. What school are you going to go to?
2: UPS.
1: Yes.
2: University Primary School.
1: So, like, what's your favorite subject? What do you like to do in school? What's the favorite?
3: Lunch.
1: So we're kind of engaged in your favorite activity. Eating, that's great.
2: I like math.
1: Okay. Do you know why? What are you doing in math right now?
2: Fractions.
1: I remember fractions. I don't remember liking fractions.
2: Fractions are actually the only math thing I like. I hate math. Like, it's, like, so bad. I don't have a least favorite. I love everything in school.
1: Oh, wow. You go to a school where I think if I went to that school, I'd love everything in that school, too.
2: Yeah. I have a huge dog, and I used to have a tiny, adorable cat, but we left him on our farm for a little bit with his sister and his brother, and we're not exactly sure what happened, but he got missing, and we're pretty sure a coyote got him.
1: I've lived with pets before. One of my good friends had two Labrador retrievers. I remember the day she brought them home without talking to me about it first. But they were adorable. We'd put them in the car, take them to the park, let them run around. Dakota and Memphis are their names.
2: We just have my dog, which is a big klutz.
1: What kind of dog do you have?
2: I have a Great Pyrenees, but she is not very smart, and she's my dog.
1: What's her name?
2: Sister.
1: Do you have any pets?
2: My cousins on my dad's side, they used to have two dogs, but now they have one dog. Like a couple weeks ago, one of the dogs got sick and it died. But they still have one dog and a cat.
1: Yeah. I lived with two cats once, too. One of the cat's names was Shadow, and it was an appropriately named cat because everywhere anybody went, Shadow was, like, right there. He'd, like, sit outside the bathroom waiting for you to finish and come out and just, like, follow you around.
2: My cat that we think got eaten by a coyote, his name was Magical Mr. Higgins, Robin Hood, Gandalf, Crow, Cisco, the Lovely Butler. But we called him Jason Robert Ewing because he looks like my dad.
4: Work here, and it was very confusing with there being two Rachels because we never knew who anyone was talking to. My name is Rachel Beekler, and I am, it's hard to describe, but in the background of all that I do, I am a social worker. I got my bachelor's in that, I got my master's in that, and I'm very happy I recently passed my licensure exam for that, so I'm trying to get all of the SW acronyms behind my name as I can, and I hope to keep being involved in community development, any type of program design. I love just being able to make an impact on people, work one-on-one, work at the higher level, and just, I like helping.
5: Some people at home call me Coco.
4: My brother almost exclusively calls me Chow and has since I was a little kid, which is weird for people who visit me and they're like, what did he call you? It's like, yeah, it's just been my nickname since I was, I don't know, four. My cousin couldn't pronounce his L's, so Rachel was always Ray Chow, and that's basically what I'm known by for some family members.
6: You guys have any questions for Rachel?
7: What is your job?
4: Well, let's see. Right now, I am working at a place that helps provide hearing aids to people that have difficulties with hearing, but in the background of everything that I do, I'm actually a social worker. I actually used to work for the Eastern Illinois Food Bank, and... Yeah, you heard of them? Yeah, oh yeah, they're a great organization, and I used to go to, I don't even know how many food pantries and programs that they used to serve and be involved in those projects, and it was a ton of fun. So, when I was kind of... maybe like teenager-ish, I'm like, I want to get into the field of helping people, and social work was just the perfect field for me, and I've been loving it ever since.
8: I was homeschooled before I went to a public school. Mm-hmm. One of the things that we did every day while I was homeschooled was we went to a local food pantry, and we helped make packages and give people food and stuff.
4: It's really rewarding, isn't it?
8: Yeah. Mm-hmm.
5: As you can see, I like gummies.
4: I love sugar. I still have Halloween candy that I'm snacking on.
5: An airplane for Christmas, and my brother told me that I was too girly enough to ride it. He told me why do I have an airplane and I'm a girl? And I told him because I want to have one. But I was very good at flying it, and I like airplanes. I went to California for my birthday, and I got to see a bunch of airplanes for my birthday, and it was very fun.
4: Good on you for keep flying your plane, even though someone tried to stop you. Because it is kind of silly for, say, like a toy is too girly or too... I mean, if you want something, like a toy, I mean... It shouldn't have a gender, you know? Yeah. Toys are toys, and they're fun. Especially, like, things that are typically, like, maybe a boy's toy, like a Nerf gun. Those are awesome.
9: Yeah, I don't see why it only has to be for boys.
5: Just because, like, one day my brother had a Nerf gun, and I was playing with it, and it was blue and orange, and then he told me I couldn't play with it because it was for boys, And then my mom, the next day I asked her, could we go and get me one? And she told me yes. And then we went to go get me one. And actually, my brother went with us, and he saw that they're not just for boys, because there were actually some at Toys R Us that were pink, and also there were some that were blue. But I told him it doesn't really matter about the colors.

My name is Ariadna. One of my goals is for right now and when I, as I get older, is to like help homeless and poor and kids that don't have food or home to like open a shelter around the world and to help them to get a better education.

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Whew. And you're listening to Not a Morning Person. Hey, darlings, it's Techly, and I am still debating about how my Saturday is going to go, because goodness gracious, it's a busy one. It is Mother's Day weekend, so shout out to all the moms out there. It is also popping with events and things going on. I gotta say, I kind of want to give you a farmer's market haul, because one of my plans was to head out. The arm of this microphone is being annoying, but you know what? No. I'm debating where to talk about that, and then I'm going to switch mics real quick, because this one is not working the way I wanted to, but yeah. I am going to take today to be as chill as possible, because I have back-to-back events all day long.

online community. Views expressed are those of the speakers and are not intended to represent WRFU or UCIMC. And we'll be right back. I've got some lo-fi music for you, mostly today, but hey, you know what? I'm going to throw in some nice little tunes that I enjoy, and maybe you will too. All right, it's time to get started with our Saturday morning.

Will you snap out of it and get me some more coffee?

0: you snap out of it and get me some more coffee.
1: So did you want two coffees or one coffee and one McFlurry? And then did you want a medium coffee?

Hey, darlings, it's Tuckley, and we are 2 weeks into May, and it is a glorious time. All right, it's Saturday morning. Just a reminder, banter for comedic purposes and not meant to be taken seriously, because I'm being silly today. But also, it's time for a weather check, because I apparently care. All right, join me with this, will ya? The weather outside is not frightful, but oh my, the sunshine is so delightful. It's around 58 degrees Fahrenheit here in the CU in the Champaign-Urbana area, with a high of 76 and a low of 51, with a real feel of 55, according to my phone. Disclaimer, I'm not a meteorologist. But if you join me in my favorite pastime here in the studio, as if you were in your car, in your home, or just like laying in bed, gaze with me outside the studio window. Let's see. As I lean forward, I noticed stars. I'm joking, there's no stars outside. No, but it's quite sunny. Oh, I guess there's one star outside. Or all, you know what? I'm about to tangent. It's actually quite sunny out today. I was out there a little earlier, and it was warm-ish. I wore a jean jacket because there's a little chill in the air. And the wind, well, it's a Midwestern wind. So, of course, it's cold. But it's sunny. And it's been warmer than when it's been snow outside. And quite frankly, it's lovely out. It is a good May Saturday morning, Saturday day. And I'm hoping that it keeps being like this. I mean, we've got blue skies with some clouds and an absolutely gorgeous weekend to figure out what we're going to be doing all weekend long. And speaking of which, this weather day, this weather that we have, I mean, it's Mother's Day weekend, which means whether you're celebrating your mom or staying at home and not thinking about them, I mean, I plan to do things for my mom. I do. But what I'm going to do, I have not decided yet. The gifts, taken care of. Gifting, presents. Taken care of. Done. Finite. Beautiful. Still need to be wrapped. But you know what? We have them. But what to actually do on the day? That's where I'm like, oh goodness gracious me. Because it's supposed to stay between the 60s and the 40s tomorrow, weather-wise. But I don't know if I want to take her to a park or maybe hang out at Allerton. Or do something more close to home, like clean off the dining room table and have a little tea party. Or perhaps maybe go out to our favorite cafe. Or maybe something more simple, seeing a concert. Or maybe something more extravagant, like going to the drive-in movie theater. Or maybe just seeing one of the movies that are happening, because there's so many good ones. I don't know. I'm not sure. So if you're like me and still thinking about what am I going to do on Sunday, whether it's for yourself, for your mom, for your best friend, join me as we contemplate and think about it and kind of just talk it out a bit. All right, when we come back, we're talking about Mother's Day. We're talking about wellness and mental health, too, because I think it's important. And then we are going to wrap up the show, because I'm going to give you a weekend journaling prompt. That's right, we're bringing back Scribbles. Jot it, a weekend journaling prompt, because it's May, and I got stuff to think about, and I think you do, too. All right, so stay with me. We're playing lo-fi music. 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

went to the farmer's market this morning. One of the reasons why I wasn't in here at exactly 9:30. Because I woke up late. Not a morning person. You know me. And I need to pick up stuff. So I kind of have a farmer's market haul. Heck yeah. And you know what my haul includes? Scrunchies. Ugh. A freshly made, handmade scrunchie. That's cotton in a beautiful floral. I love that. And a sandwich. Because I haven't eaten all morning yet. And I needed something to munch on. So, sandwich and scrunchies. That's been my morning. But speaking of mornings and farmers markets, I mean, if you haven't already thought about things to do tomorrow on Sunday, consider. You could have taken them to the farmers market today. But there's always fun things to do outside, so what I like to do when I'm trying to plan an event, whether it's for my family, Mother's Day, a special occasion, or just my friends, I go through the basics. Nature, movies, meal. Or nature's media meal, when you think about it. And what that is the basis three things. Nature, I'm going to use media. Nature, media, and meals are things that people look for or want to do that can be fun. Whether you're deciding of doing something in nature, such as visiting the farmer's market, which is currently outdoors in a lot of places. I remember one year, farmer's markets can be found basically anywhere, so it's kind of fun, but look them up. Look them up. And you don't have to do something on Sunday for Mother's Day either. You could do Mother's Day any day. Celebrate. Or do something with your family, your friends, whoever it may be. But starting off with nature, there's so many things that here in the CU you can do and get excited about. We've got tons of parks to visit. Take a day out. Take a stroll. You can walk around your neighborhood. You could do a color walk, which is where you take a walk in nature and you focus on one color and either take pictures of that one color or collect things. Say, you know, maybe your color is green and you're surrounded by green, but it's a specific tone you're looking for. Or at collecting wildflowers. Little things like that in nature that can be really fun, make it exciting, and just like an enjoyable time. So nature is one of them. Having a picnic kind of goes into nature and meal. I think one of the classic things people do on Mother's Day is take their mothers, their parents out for brunch. Every brunch place is always busy because what do moms do a lot of the time? They're always making breakfast. And for some reason, we decided that, oh, on this one day, we should make them breakfast. Whether it's breakfast in bed, breakfast at a restaurant or a brunch place, or perhaps just a meal in general. I particularly like lunches. I'm a lunch person. So going out for a meal is something, or staying at home, doing a group activity, hosting a meal, essentially, is something that we can do for ourselves, for our mothers, for our friends. If you're thinking about things to do, consider a meal. In addition to meals, speaking of, coffee, tea parties, little sandwiches, things like that. It doesn't have to be extravagant. I mean, you know your loved ones better than I do, so you know what's going to work for them, whether it's doing something as small as let's go out for coffee, let's grab some tea, let's sit and have like a little gossip session over tea and maybe some toast. Not toast. Maybe like a nice little pastry, like a croissant. Croissant! That could be fun. We're going out to dinner. And then media. Nature, media, meals, media, books. Books, art, galleries, museums, movies. There's tons in the theaters. And outside of that, something that's an experience. We always have a thing where we're not allowed to buy each other mugs anymore, like cups of mugs, because we have so many mugs. But doing something that is enjoyable and pleasurable and something that can be enjoyed by both you and the person that you're taking out, whether it's in media, movies. I mean, I really like going to museums. I don't mind them. But I'm more of a stroller. I like to read the stuff
I like to read what I'm interested in the displays, not only look at all the art, but actually like read and learn. And I like to do it leisurely, not like, oh, I've got to get somewhere, I've got to get to the next thing. That's not me. And I know that's not a lot of members of my family either. So doing something that they enjoy, making that list. You know, nature, media, meals. We've got parks. We've got downtown Champaign and Urbana. I mean, consider you could get bakery items and ice creams and coffees. We've got brunch, which is always just classic. Picnic lunches. Ooh, take them out to maybe Meadowbrook Park. Take a little stroll, have a little picnic. Tea and coffee, of course. Or just like, you know, sit down with your family and talk to them. How are they doing? What's up with them? What are they up to these days? And tell them about yourself. What have you been up to? Maybe you've got something else you want to share. Whatever you want. Something casual. I know for me, I'm still thinking about it because I really would love to do something fun that's also kind of chill and relaxing that's not overly urgent for Mother's Day. But also, like, what is that going to be? Let me think. Maybe it will be a brunch. But where? But where? Where would we do brunch? Question? Interesting. If you've got ideas, let me know. Because I want to know. We've got one day too. Plus, I think that whenever you plan something, whether it's with friends and family, like you can do the same thing over and over again. So if you haven't done it before, or you have and you know they'll enjoy it, do it again. Why not?

All right. Hey, darlings, it's Techly, and I want to talk about our mental health here. It's May, which means it is Mental Health Awareness Month, which means we should all be taking a moment for not only ourselves, but to celebrate our friends and our families on their mental health journey. Because you know what? Everyone has mental health. Everyone. We all have a mind. We all have a mind of our own, and we're all individual people. And how we experience life really depends on us. I say this because I'm about to go to the UIUC Social Work Impact Celebration, where the National Alliance on Mental Illness here in Champaign County supports a scholarship to help students be able to continue their education and become whoever it is they need to become. There's more specifics on that, I'm sure, with the UIUC. But what's important to me today is taking a moment to celebrate the fact that we do have support in the Champaign-Urbana area for mental health. But the first step that I think people forget about is we have to want to take that step. We have to want to take care of our mental health. I was talking to my friend and thinking about some of my other friends, and I wanted to say that I'm very happy for them, and I appreciate them sharing their stories with me. Because as I was listening to my friends kind of talk about their experiences, whether it is just in the casual day-to-day or a specific kind of vent that needs to happen, I appreciate them expressing it with me and feeling comfortable enough and safe enough to share their experiences with me, knowing I won't judge them or I'll give them advice or a comment. I always ask beforehand. But also that they have come a long way to being able to recognize when they need a break, when they need to take a moment for themselves. And that, I find, is one of the biggest challenges that individuals may have, is learning and realizing that little aha moment that they need to take a moment and a breath for themselves. I know for me, I struggle with being able to identify when I am on the verge of burnout. My jobs, I love my jobs, how creative I get to get, the input, the output, how things just evolve and become their own individual celebrations. But at the same time, I have a hard time recognizing when I'm on the verge of burnout and when I'm running out of steam, the fatigue. And it's not until it's a little bit too late before I realize, girl, I need to take a second. I need to slow down. I need to wait and distance myself just a little. Because I get anxious about some of the things that we're doing because I want them to turn out well. I want them to be supportive. And then when it's not going the way I think it should be going, the milestones I think we should be having, or even the ones that have been presented to me, I need to take a minute and just breathe. In for, out for. Because it's challenging. It is. And I don't want anyone to feel like they're alone in that. It is Mental Health Month, which means we should all be taking some time during the week, during the day, during the month to celebrate how far we've come with recognizing our own mental health. And on top of that, recognizing the education and support and spotlight and emphasis that has happened in our society, in our community, that support mental health in general. It used to be you weren't able to talk about how you felt. And this was only less than 15 years ago, where it was so stigmatized, people refused to ask for help. Therapy was a joke. And now it's become more common. It's become more normalized to either have a therapist or seek mental health help or talk with your friends about your struggles and challenges. Of course, that's an individual experience. And there are some places and some families and friends and people who you just can't express that to. And to some, it may feel like you're being a burden for even trying to ask for help or talking about the struggles. If you're like me, I just turn it around. I say, well, if this is the struggle and challenges, what do we need to do to either address it, help it, support it? And I've always kind of been like that, which is also why I'm not great at recognizing burnout. But at the same time, I feel like a lot of us, especially if you're in your 20-somethings or you're in your 30-somethings, and you're coming to recognize how much
support you need, where you need it, what that looks like, or you're just starting on that journey towards realization. I'm proud of you. That's exciting. That's a journey that I think each of us should take individually, regardless of our points or where we stand, of just recognizing that we all have mental health. We all need to take a moment to do a breathing exercise or learn about where we're at mentally and physically and how it affects our overall well-being. With May Mental Health Month, it's a time for us to take time to care for ourselves, whether it's self-care, hygiene, therapy, our friends, whether it's gossiping or letting them vent or making them feel like they're not a burden, or perhaps just validifying that their experiences were real and believe in them, that these things happen, and find the support and the resources that are available in the Champaign-Urbana area when they need it and how to connect. I know for me, that's one of my pillars. It's one of my pillars. Mental health is not only a value, it's a pillar of which I do things upon and do things for and with and about. And that's why it's so important to me. Sometimes when I talk about mental health, especially right here in the studio where I'm wanting to educate, I think I forget that I have my own individual experiences. And I always try to generalize the discussion and make sure that, hey, if this doesn't work for you, that works for you. Or if this doesn't vibe with what you're saying, or I'm not saying that this is for everyone, and disclaim, I think it's important to acknowledge that we all have mental health. Everyone has it. The person next door, the person you see on the street. We don't know how they're doing. And sometimes we can ask, are you okay? How are you doing? No, wait. Let's talk about this. Yeah. Take a moment today, which comes to the Jot It. Usually I use a little scribble sound effect, but I don't have it set up right now. But it's time for Jot It, a weekend journaling prompt. And I want you to grab your pen, your paper, a pencil, something to write with, and something to write on, a napkin, your hand. Or just do this exercise mentally and start thinking about it on your drive or your walk. And those are two things you can do. Here's your prompt. And this is a general one. I want you to think about it. What do you do already for your mental health? What do you already do for your mental health? It's May. It's a time to take a moment for spring and new beginnings. And maybe you don't do anything just yet. But I'm sure that there's something. Something that you have yet to realize or want to do. So what are you doing? Are you drinking enough water? Are you taking care of yourself? Let's think. What else do we do? Are you journaling? That's a big one. Or perhaps you're like me and you're still practicing. You're still trying things out. Journaling, making sure you're drinking enough water, doing the bare minimum, doing the most. But what are you doing? What's that look like? All righty. Thank you for listening. Thank you for being here with me. 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Helping nonprofits, helping volunteer, helping the world, and taking care of myself. 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Thanks for being here. Thanks for doing this. Thanks for listening and taking care of yourself. And thanks for bearing with me. Even if it doesn't feel like it, you've made this a good morning.

I write songs, start with reflection, and I'm making these connections that are lifelong. Too many out here spreading lies, creating drama, but I block all that junk like Victor Wembanyama. Llama, llama, red pajama. I read with my kids like I was read to by my mama. Cause reading can be the building block for being a writer. Became a rapper from these nursery rhymes.

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1: 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Let's get it, man.

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You shepherds of God's flock that is under your care, watching over them, not because you must, but because you are willing.

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1: 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Who hotter than this?

Hello again, everyone, and welcome back to the Prison Justice Show. For a brief recap of what we talked about last time, we looked at the coldly calculated motivations of researchers that used incarcerated populations as medical guinea pigs. Again, we looked back at that archetypical case of the Stateville Penitentiary malaria experiment that was conducted during World War II. So that was like the main model that we worked off of in the last few times. So the basic idea from there, again, very briefly, was that we tend to care more about people that are, you know, more visible to us. And in a world where we become increasingly connected to those in our circles, we also end up becoming more disconnected to those outside. And places like prisons have always been majorly disconnected from the rest of the world, right? It's not like you think of prisons as a hub for people to go in and out and communicate really well. And prisons often act as a kind of black box, where we know that, you know, people go in and come out, but we don't really have a great idea about what exactly is going on inside. Nor can we really ever get a great look at it ourselves. Well, you know, for the average person. And within prisons, to unethical medical researchers, there's an easily controllable population of individuals with little room for some kind of statistical or research error. With that as a very brief recap of last time, let's get into today's episode. So today I want to start talking about the prison industrial complex through a variety of brief episodes. So the idea of a prison industrial complex really started to take hold when the war on drugs began with Reagan in the early 70s. The incarcerated population went from 250,000 roughly in 1940 to about 350,000 in 1971. So basically, in a period of 30 years, the prison population went up by 100,000 people. After the war on drugs was declared, in the next 30-year period, it jumped up to 2 million. So compare that pre-war on drugs period, where 30 years, 100,000 increase, to 30 years later, and it's about 1.7 million of an increase in prison population. So it's not some kind of like organic, normal, you know, increase in prison population just based on the overall population growing or anything like that. So there are a lot of monetary driving forces for this, right? It's clearly not like some kind of natural progression. And monetary driving forces for a prison industrial complex include factors that we've talked about before. You have money being funneled into surveillance companies, you have the use of prison labor as a cheap resource, you have hefty contracts for substandard medical and nutritional care, and so on. So now with that as a very brief primer on what this idea is, well, today we aren't going to talk so much about it on that specific of a level. We will next time, but today instead, I wanted to talk more abstractly about the idea of freedom, because that's essentially what's underlying the prison industrial complex to begin with. So freedom is a concept that's thoroughly intertwined not only with the lives of incarcerated people, but with every single one of us, you know, as should be obvious. This is probably a pretty non-controversial statement. So freedom is a deeply important concept to pretty much all of us, even if we don't completely agree on what that freedom is. And as a national identity, it's so important to us that we call our enemies, oftentimes you'll see them used as like enemies to freedom, regardless of the veracity or lack thereof of that statement. I'm not saying that when we say that we're right. And the other thing is that as a country, we routinely laud ourselves as being the freest country on the planet. Again, truthfulness not included. And on the other hand, we actually will constantly make comparisons to people that are in prison when we conjure up images of what isn't free. So for example, most of us are really familiar with comparing the lack of freedom that you have as a teenager to something like prison. You know, it's not really uncommon for a teenager to complain to their parents that they're basically being kept at home like it's a prison. And the point there isn't really the accuracy of the statement, but rather that for the most part, we generally acknowledge that the antithesis of freedom that we have here is imprisonment. That is kind of completely on the other side of the spectrum. And especially imprisonment in our own jails and prisons, and I think that's an interesting distinction to be made, that when we talk about what's the opposite of freedom here, we don't say it's, oh, being in jail in the Middle East or in Europe or something like that. Again, not to say that that would be the right reaction
I think very much so we should focus on our spectrum of freedom here and, you know, worry about where we can work within that space. But it's still interesting that we do realize that essentially the other side of the freedom spectrum is right here at home. We don't try to, like, outsource that ideologically, which we do with some other concepts. So as a culture, we generally do acknowledge that. And this may all seem obvious, right? It may seem like, you know, hey, you're just saying really obvious stuff, but I think it's a very important distinction to be made. And the reason is this. Many of us see the spectrum of freedom as sliding from that one end, prisons, to the other end on the outside. Like, we like to think of ourselves as being, like, you know, truly free if we consider people in prisons to be, like, truly not free. Now, obviously, this is an admittedly simplistic interpretation, but I think it works to describe that thought process. But here's the thing, though, when I say that, and this is where we'll start to get a bit weird. None of us are truly free, and I don't just mean something like, oh yeah, we have to pay loans or mortgages or something, or we're dependent on our bosses or companies continuing to pay us or governments or whatever. That's not the weird kind of freedom I'm talking about. So I'm talking about, like, the purest kind of freedom, which is the ability to do whatever you want. And by this, I mean, like, whatever, okay? So, for example, as free of a human being as you can be, you know, even if you had everyone operating to your beck and whim, doing whatever you wanted, you can never fly like a bird can. You can simulate it all you want, sure. You can get on a plane and functionally do something pretty similar, but no matter how hard you try, you're not going to spontaneously sprout feathers, and flapping your arms about isn't going to do much to save you from a long fall if you decide to, you know, walk off a cliff. So there's some things here that are inherent to us as human beings that limit our freedom to begin with. So when we talk in normal conversations about being free or freedom, we all inherently acknowledge that we're talking about some kind of limited or reasonable freedom, right? Like, when we talk about freedom in the U.S., we don't talk about, you know, the freedom to, again, flap our arms and fly into the sky. That doesn't really factor into it. And it's important to figure out what the freedom that we're all talking about is. It's very important because the lack of that specific freedom that we all kind of inherently have some agreement on, you know, it's not the freedom you can, again, like, you can fly in the air, but it's not the lack of freedom that's in prison. So the lack of that specific freedom that we all think that we enjoy on the outside determines the conditions that we make for incarcerated people. Because incarceration is basically, like, whatever we have on the outside, we don't want people to have on the inside. I'm not saying that is a good thing. I'm saying that is essentially how our prison system has shaped up to be. And it's by looking at these specific freedoms that we can start to see just how deeply wrong something like the prison industrial complex is. So for that, let's look at some of the freedoms that an adult can reasonably expect to enjoy. Or rather, at some scenarios.

don't want to be anywhere near something as malicious as Company A. So you have a few freedoms there. You have the freedom to choose what company you want to work for, but you also have the freedom to pick your battles. Remember that you had multiple job offers in this first scenario, so let's imagine a slightly different scenario where it's been months of job hunting, and you finally get the one offer. But this time, the only offer you have is from Company A. Now, you don't want to work for them, and certainly you acknowledge that what they do is morally reprehensible, but, well, you're starving, and you need to do something about it, so you end up working for them. See, here you still had the freedom to choose what company you wanted to work for. Nobody forced you to work at Company A, you know, no one, like, handcuffed you and said, you have to come work here. But you didn't have the freedom to pick your battle. You weren't reasonably able to say no, since the alternative was, in this scenario, starvation. As a quick note, please realize that this is a mental exercise. I'm not passing judgments or passing a lack of judgment on anyone in a similar situation, since my personal evaluation of such a scenario would be much different based on each person's case. So, you know, based on, like, for me personally, for some people, I might actually say, no, it's a terrible thing you just did there. Even if you were starving, and for other people, I might say, no, that's reasonable, considering your scenario. So again, the main point there is just that's not me trying to make it personal at all. So anyways, back to the point. So in that second scenario that we just talked about, you had one reasonable choice to make, you know, and you essentially had to make it. You didn't feel good about it, but you figure that will be an issue to figure out after your stomach stops killing you. Now, this is kind of similar to the situation in prisons, but not exactly. So it's similar that many incarcerated people will have to do work to get any kind of basic luxury. That's like how previously we've talked about them needing to purchase books to read at exorbitant prices and degradingly low wages while they're in prison. So the similarity to appreciate is that the scenario is driving the consent behind what's going on there. That's to say, there's not some kind of inherent love for the work, there's no inherent love for the company or the situation or anything. It's basically you're in a tough situation and you're doing what you quote-unquote have to. And again, this is true for most of us, right? Most of us don't get to pick exactly where we want to work and exactly where we want to make our moral stands and so on and so forth. It's essentially a gradient. But a big difference when we talk about incarcerated people is this, is that if we're talking about you and me, you can always walk away from your scenario. You know, if you find out that your boss literally wants you to kill someone, you can say, hell no, and you can leave. I'm not going to say that you're going to be, like, it's going to be super hunky-dory for you after you just quit your job in the middle of nowhere, but, you know, again, if your boss is telling you to kill someone, please do that. But in prison, you can't exactly do that because your entire scenario is the, hell no situation. Especially when you look at the ramifications of the prison industrial complex. So for example, let's say that you've been incarcerated and you find out that the surveillance company responsible for your prison has been illegally storing tapes and recordings of you. You can't exactly just leave, right? You can't just walk out the door once you decide that it's messed up. Rest assured, it is messed up. You don't have the freedom to make a moral judgment in an immoral situation. If you wanted to help others like yourself, you know, say your fellow incarcerees, by drawing attention to this injustice, you're going to have a very hard time actually getting something to happen from, like, a legal perspective and a realistic perspective. And what I'm talking about here isn't a hypothetical. This is actually the real thing that we talked about during our episode on prison phone calls through Securus and other providers. And the thing about prison is that this whole scenario becomes exceedingly perverse in the process. And this is because of the idea of a prison industrial complex. And the idea of a prison industrial complex is, you know, it's pretty much in the name. Instead of prison being a rehabilitatory sector, it becomes an industry. It becomes profit-driven. It means that people are looking to cash in while helping out as little as possible. And it means that there's a vested interest in keeping the industry going. And what's particularly perverse about it is that as an incarcerated person, it's by your own hands that you're essentially forced to choke yourself. You know, if we look at something like the military-industrial complex, which I'm not going to get too much into the details of, because it's kind of outside of our scope, if you look at the military-industrial complex, at pretty much any reasonable point, a soldier could say, hey, I don't want to be a part of this anymore, I'm going to quit. Now,

can't do it like during some operation or whatever, but realize that you do have, in general, you have a pretty big capacity to quit. And that's in a complex where you decide that you, as the aggressor, don't want to do further harm to people or to the aggressed. But when you're an incarcerated person, you're not just the aggressed pawn. You are the aggressor as well, and it's a very weird scenario to be in. So what I mean by that is, your existence is what feeds the industry. You know, after all, and they have a vested interest in making sure that your existence continues, but not your existence in general, not your existence as a person, but your existence as a prisoner. And so not only are you stripped of the freedoms that the example person we talked about had earlier, the one with the job and, you know, picking where they wanted to go, but you as an incarcerated person are forced to engage in your own subjugation. And very importantly, you're forced to engage in the subjugation to a degree that's overwhelming and permeates into your very existence. You know, it's not like you get to go home at the end of your workday, you know, and get to take a break or whatever. And again, my point about this is on a systemic level. You know, people's personal experiences will vary, obviously. Some people will not have had such a terrible experience, and some people will have had worse ones that I'm talking about here. And what I think is that when most people think about the lack of freedom that an imprisoned person has, we don't tend to think about that lack of freedom as being so invasive and unnervingly coordinated by entities that benefit from your imprisonment. We like to think of it as essentially a timeout for grown-ups, where they get a punishment for their crimes, they learn to do better, and they come back out all fixed up. But the reality is that in this scenario, the people putting you in timeout don't really want you to come out of the timeout, and they actually get paid to keep you in there. And so what you come up with isn't some kind of temporary restriction on freedom as a condition of imprisonment, but rather you get this dominating negative freedom. And that's a negative freedom in which you are actively choking the life out of yourself, in which your existence as a prisoner is really set up by the system, not so that you really leave prison and get to be all good and all, but so that you kind of stay there. And that's the idea behind the prison industrial complex, in that it's essentially a cycle where the whole point is for the industry to funnel more people into the system so that they could profit more from that same system. It's essentially the same idea as a military industrial complex, but again, localized to prisons. And the main idea here, to simplify it, is it's the difference between not being able to do what you want to do and actively being forced to do something that you don't want to do and something that harms you. And psychologically and, you know, realistically, that leads to a ton of terrible consequences, which I'll leave as a not-so-fun exercise for you to interpret. So with that being said, we'll leave our show here for today. Next time, we'll talk more about the prison industrial complex and transition from more of the weird philosophical stuff, which, to be clear, I'm not an expert or anything on. Listen to me at your own risk. And we'll transition from that stuff to some more historical and grounded material, which is probably easier for me to talk about. I'll see you next time.

Yeah. We prevailing against all odds. So stay true to your hustle and straight grind. There's no one on earth that can stop what God has destined for you. You already know what we're working toward.

Loving your vibes, loving the way that you write, yeah, yeah. All the side, we both done waiting on time, yeah, yeah. Painting your eyes, from fantasies making you blind. You a wonder woman, thinking about some wonders full of truth, but feeling like life's a lie, cause life ain't giving us nothing. But this love is worth something. I'm giving 206 to me until you got every bone structure. But lately, I know it's not enough. Wanna show you the world, but we living my love. Red dude, watching Blue Schools like it's 03. Either crazy in love or we crazy as fuck.

Well, hello there. How's everybody doing this afternoon? Hope you're doing okay. Your family is doing okay. And just to be present today and hopefully tomorrow you will also, we will all be present, hopefully. And for those of you that have lost loved ones, I will give you my love, heart to heart, even though we don't know each other, but we share the same sadness at time. But I just want to say to you, I hope everyone is doing okay. And in these times of trials and tribulations, we are going through it right now. But just hold on, and things will get better. You know, it might not seem like it right now, but I believe that it will, and hopefully that you believe that it will. So just hold on, and I know some of us are going through some other things that's combined with what we're going through, that the world is going through, that every person on this earth is going through. You know, I think about when black people were in slavery. Now, everyone is feeling that pain, that uncertainty, that hurt. So just try to hold on to your beliefs and hold on to your family even more now. Hold them close. Let them know that you love them no matter what. Let us try and be better than we were yesterday, okay? So with that said, I'd like to thank God for bringing me this far, and I hope that he will bless me to see me some more miles in my life. And if not, it's okay, because like I said, like my mother always told me, we didn't come here to stay. We're just passing through, and hopefully as I have passed through, whenever that day come, I hope that I have left some footprints that people will want to follow. And I hope that I have left love here for those that are my family, my friends, and yes, those that are not connected to me. But as black people, we all are connected. So I'm glad that we're present here and we're not going anywhere. So with that said, I'd like to not finish saying the blessings of God. You know, sometimes we don't really know what our blessings are, even though they might be small, you know, because we live in a big house and have cars and nice clothes. And those are blessings too. But those small blessings, like our health, like waking up in the morning, like being able to see the sunlight, being able to hear the birds singing, being able to feel the rain upon our faces, being able to see the love in our family's eyes. Those are blessings that we sometimes not recognize. We're blessed with money. We're blessed with nice things. But those things are okay. But no matter how much money you have, if your health is not good, you cannot buy good health. So be thankful for your health. Even if it's not as great as you would want it to be, it's something. You're better off than some people are. But we're still blessed no matter what circumstance, no matter what trouble come to our door. Hopefully, we know that we're blessed even though these things confront us. There's something every day that confront us and make us sometimes uncomfortable. But just know that we're all blessed no matter what circumstance there is. So I'm not preaching to the
I always say I'm not preaching to the choir, and I'm not. I'm just trying to give some encouragement and some inspiration and let people know that there are people that care. And that's one person. That's me. I care. You might not know me, but I love you heart to heart. And with that said, I want to give the station a shout out. This is WRFU-LP Urbana. Disclaimer, WRFU is an open forum for Urbana-Champaign community. Views that are expressed are those of the speakers and are not intended to represent WRFU-UC-IM. And with that said, I would like to also say I hope everyone is enjoying this day. And I know that it's still kind of cold outside, but they said that we're going to be expecting some warmer weather. So I can't hardly wait for that. But anyway, this is WRFU 104.5 with Miss Marilyn, and that's me. I will be bringing you words and music of life. I hope that you will enjoy this particular broadcast. I'm not going to be doing a lot of talking today. I'm going to play you some jazz so you can kind of just relax and for a few minutes, just relax your mind and let your body just take on the music and just relax to the beat and the sound of the music. I'll be playing jazz today, and you know jazz is very soothing. So with that said, try and just relax for maybe a half an hour or even an hour. I will be playing jazz for an hour, well, maybe not an hour because it's 15 after, you know. So try and get you some relaxation by listening to this jazz for me. And at this time, I would also like to wish everyone that is having a birthday today a happy birthday, and live it the best that you can. And if you find that you are spending your birthday alone, it's okay, because sometimes we need to be alone to reflect on our lives. But if you have a birthday today, I hope you are enjoying it. And maybe this evening you might go out to dinner, or maybe you celebrate it early on up in the day. And maybe you're going to celebrate later on this evening. Whichever, I just want you to be happy and enjoy yourself. Or maybe someone took you out to dinner and even made your birthday cake. Or you might have made yourself a birthday cake, no telling. Because we do things for ourselves, which we need to do. We need to at least acknowledge ourselves. Okay, so I hope everyone will enjoy their birthday. And also, I would just like to touch upon the people that have passed on. I give you my deepest condolence, and I hope that you'll be all right. Just keep your faith, no matter what your faith is. Just hold on to your faith. I know I pronounced the word wrong right now, but I don't remember what it was. And anyway, it was sincere. It was just a mistake that I had. So, you know, we do make mistakes. But anyway, As I said, I'm not going to be doing a lot of talking today. And I guess everybody is happy about that, right? Right. But I am going to play jazz today, and so you can just kind of relax and enjoy what I'm playing for you. So here goes. Relax.

sorry, I don't know what happened, but something happened here, so let me see if I can get this right. So we will begin again and see what we have here and see why it just cut off. But anyway, maybe it was a glitch. So let me try and do another one here. So bear with me, will you please? Okay, here, let's see what we got here. I don't know why it just cut off like that, but it did, so

Oh, I am sorry. It keeps cutting off. I don't know why that is. But let's see if we can just play another tape. I don't know why it keeps cutting off like that. But I'm going to put on another

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But anyway, here, let's listen to this one. Hopefully you like it.

I'd like to play a little, some classical, you know, way back in the day when jazz was really, it was really the thing. But this one is really a good classical jazz CD. So I'd like to play this for you since everything else that I had planned is went awry. So listen, give a listen to this old one. I know that most of you will remember this. Yes.

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0: Hey now, hey, that was good. I enjoyed that myself. So hopefully you enjoyed it. Here's another one that's coming up. And you probably heard that too.
1: If it ain't got that swing,
0: I know we've all

0: All right now. 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
1: If it's sweet or hot, just get that rhythm, everything you've got.
0: Go head on down, get down, girl.
1: Don't mean a thing if it ain't got that swing. Don't mean a thing on you.
0: We don't hear that anymore.
1: Makes no difference if it's sweet or hot.
0: Wakes up your soul.

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must be getting out of here in about 10 more minutes. But you have 5 more minutes to listen to this song. Hopefully you have enjoyed the music that I played for you this afternoon. And I will be playing more music like this in the future. I think next week I probably will be doing a little reading. But in the meantime,

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0: yesterday. 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You are blessed more today than you were yesterday.
1: One more kiss and then we'll go.
0: With that said, love heart to heart.
1: Just because we're in love.
0: So listen to the rest of this music.
1: One more kiss.
0: Until next week, I will be talking and playing music and reading to you next week. So listen to this last song, and I will not be talking anymore. So listen to this, and I will be gone after this song.

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I will say bye-bye. Take care. Love heart to heart.

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0: the claims of anti-Semitism, and who are the original chosen people of God, and we go into these religious conversations, and it's a big no-no.
1: Go.
0: I don't live my way like that.

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I read with my kids like I was read to by my mama. 'Cause reading can be the building block for being a writer. 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

0: That's you done ate. 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
1: Yeah, well, we've been busy all day. Back on the black home.
2: That's been so long.
1: And after that, we went to Axo and...
2: And I admit that I'd given up on finding love. But... Then it's on me.

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0: 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This is Good Afternoon, Champaign, Urbana, and vicinity. And I am one of your hosts, Reverend Dr. Evelyn Underwood. And you, sir?
1: I'm Dr. Bishop King James Underwood.
0: And you, sir?
2: And I'm Deacon Bobby Gilman.
0: Amen. Praise God. And we're here to serve you, to service you, to work for God. And as we work for God, we are also working for His people as He lead and guide us and His creation. And for the next hour, we do have plans for you. Right now, we're going to go ahead and have a prayer in words by Deacon Bobby Gilner, and in words by yours truly, and in song by Bishop King James Underwood, and we'll go further into our service following that. Yes.
2: Father God, I come to you giving you all the thanks, praise, honor, and glory. Even on your name. And I also come to you as humble as I know how in prayer for your creation and the condition that we're in right now in our lives. I leave us in your hands according to my soul, Father God. And though I can't put all this prayer into words, I just pray that you work it out for us, this life you've given us according to this prayer. And I also pray if there's anything going on in our lives, Father God, that's not right in your sight. Even if it's something we're doing deliberately, if it all be possible, work it out for us that we may all continue on as we ought to in this life that you have given us, saved or unsaved. And I pray also, Father God, that you would...
1: Depression. Not depression. Down there, pushing over to you, right?
2: Testing. That good?
1: It's not on. This is not on.
0: Try to.
1: There you go.
2: Testing.
1: There you go.
0: Is that better?
1: Uh-huh.
2: Testing. And I also pray, Father God, that you continue to shine your love, compassion, mercy, righteousness, forgiveness, and grace on us. I pray, Father God, that you continue to bestow your blessings on our lives and cause us all to be on the best of pathways and open all those things that need to be opened and close all those things that need to be closed. Help us throughout the situations and circumstance conditions with faith, which every day is your creation. I pray for the churches, even here in New Freewheel, what we're doing today on the radio, be held in this prayer in the best of ways. And I pray also for all the nationalities and tribes and families that are in them. Just help us, Father God, with all of our weaknesses and faults and problems and iniquities. And I also pray for the God for the children and the young adults. Work their lives out from the classroom to their families and to the streets. And also I pray, Father God, that you would just work it out, Father God, for the governments and leaderships according to this prayer and what they're going through and what they're doing. And lastly, I pray, Father God, that you just touch and bless us here on the radio show today in a very special way, and we'd be careful to give you all the praise, honor, and glory. In your Son, Jesus Christ's name, I pray, amen.
0: Hallelujah, hallelujah, hallelujah. Thank you, Jesus, wonderful Savior, Prince of Peace, Bright and morning star, lily of the valley, the wheel in the middle of the wheel, the axe that swam, our Lord and our Savior. We look to you, Lord, the hills from whence cometh our help. All our help come from you, O Lord. We're looking to you and no one else, Lord. We cannot look to man because man does not have any heaven or hell to put us in. And Lord, we are not going to look to man. We're going to love man because you said love our neighbor as ourselves. You said love everyone, not hate. Hate is not going to win. Only love is going to win. And we thank you for it, Lord. Lord, we thank you for this day. Lord, ever since we awakened this morning, we've been on the go, Lord, doing your will, your way, Lord. Hallelujah, hallelujah. We started out picking up our grandson, hallelujah, and our granddaughter in the name of Jesus. Lord, you know, Lord, you know how you can help us step in the gap, stand in the gap, Lord. When we were praying on last evening for people, our relatives, Lord, and our friends, Lord, who are in the hospital, Lord, Lord, we ask that you touch them, Jesus. Touch them, Lord. They're about your business, doing your work, Lord, your way. But Satan is attacking. While we were here at the station, we got a long-distance call, Lord, from what our former deacons, in Jesus' name, Lord, who moved to another state. Lord, in your name, Jesus, we were praying for them, lifting them up, standing with them in prayer. All the people who are doing your will, your way. Satan is attacking, but he cannot win. He's a foe that's been beaten already. Jesus beat him already. In Jesus' name, we thank you for beating Satan. You went all the way down in hell, Lord, in Jesus' name, in the grave, Lord. Yes, you did. And you brought the people back. Yes, you did, Lord, in Jesus' name. But, Lord, we know what happened. We know what happened, Lord. You won the battle. So he's a defeated foe. That what he can do is tempt us. But we do not have to yield to the temptation. Yielding is sin. But if we don't yield, we are okay with you, Lord. But if we had make a mistake and yield while we are down there on our knees, Lord, while we've fallen, Lord, we can ask you for forgiveness and be restored. Because we got to be sorry enough to quit it. And you will forgive us and cleanse us from all unrighteousness. You're on our side, Lord. You're on our side, Lord. I just told the individuals that we prayed with last evening that we win. We read the back of the book and we win. But we have to keep on. We cannot give up. We cannot give up. Keep on praying. Keep on fasting. Keep on loving. Keep on putting Satan on our feet in the name of Jesus. Because you said we could do it. You said, hallelujah, that we can bind, rebuke, and cancel out the spirit of fear, worry, doubt, anxiety, and unbelief, and give them no place in our lives. We can pull down all strongholds and cast out every vain and wicked imagination, trying to exalt itself against God. And thank you, Jesus, we can bring every thought captive to the obedience of Christ. We can root up every plant in us that the Heavenly Father has not planted. And we can replace it with God in Jesus' name. We can decree the spirit of power, love, and a sound mind, and let it establish, establish our thoughts in the Word of God. We thank you, Lord. We can loose into our lives the anointing of God to destroy every yoke, and remove every burden. The Word of God in our minds, our mouths, and in our hearts, that God's kingdom will dominate, hallelujah, the earth through us, hallelujah. We thank you, Lord. We yield to the fruit of the Spirit and mortify, kill it, the deeds of the flesh. We pray that the gifts of the Spirit will flow freely, ashataha, freely through your church, Lord. And we are your church, Lord. And we go to the church house, Lord, and assemble ourselves like you said. Thank you, Jesus. Hallelujah. And Lord, help us to set the captives free and edify your people, Lord. And we decree that God's people are enjoying the days of heaven on the earth now, in Jesus' name. The name that's above every name. At the name of Jesus, every knee will bow. Every tongue will confess that Jesus, the Christ, is the Son of the living God. And we thank you, Lord. We thank you, Lord. And Lord, you're the pilot, and we are following you in Jesus' name. Amen. Amen. And amen.
1: Our Father.
0: Yes.

And forgive us our debt, as we forgive our debtors. And lead us not into temptation, but deliver us.

0: Hallelujah. Hallelujah. Thank you, Jesus. Hallelujah. Thank you, Jesus. Wonderful Savior. Prince of Peace. The bright and morning star. The lily of the valley. The wheel in the middle of the wheel. The axe that swam. Oh, Lord, I tell you, Bishop, I'm all fired up.
1: Hallelujah.
0: Yes, Lord, we've been on the move. Hallelujah. All morning long. Bishop was at the Douglas Annex for the Backbone of the Black Home Awards Program. 12 wonderful, beautiful ladies. And it's going to be in the newspaper. Praise God. Praise God. It was on Facebook. Wonderful ladies. Sandra Carter, Camille Chapman, Katrina Kendall. Chapman, Alicia Cunningham, Rita Connolly, Charlissa Hart, Angelica Johnson, Katrina Kendall, Domika Light, Tamika Mendoza, Tamika Miller Moody, Lucinda Smith, and Katina Wilshire. Oh my God. And the IMC was Elder Cecily Thomas.
1: Mm-hmm.
0: Yes, Lord. And Bishop Greer was a part of it. Sean Williams was there. As Pastor Burnett said, he was there from the beginning, and he's always been supporting. And I tell you, wasn't it unique how Reverend James Kenney introduced our keynote speaker, his wife?
1: Yes, that was awesome.
0: It was awesome. Mrs. Sandra, Assistant Sandra Kenney, and oh my God, did she speak? Did she speak, Bishop?
1: Yes, she did.
0: She spoke to the women, and she's a former recipient of the Backbone of the Black Home. And
1: yes.
0: She could bring out how she felt and how she imagined them feeling. But, oh, my God, she spoke. Oh, my God, she really spoke. It was really great. It was great. It was great. And I felt them. I could feel how the women feel because, you know, they weren't looking for anything. Mm. They was going about being good mothers, good community people, good church people, good nurses, good counselors. Whatever they were doing, they was about doing that, Bishop.
1: To the glory of God.
0: To the glory of God. And somebody's watching. What it says in when doing good when nobody's watching.
1: Mm-hmm.
0: That's what God honors.
1: That's what God loves.
0: It was great. It was great. And all of them was what do you call it, in their own right.
1: Mm, yes, they were entrepreneurs in their own rights and doing great.
0: That's right. Entrepreneurs, counselors. Whatever God has put in their hands to do, they were doing it and doing it well. Not only for me and mine, but they were reaching out to the community, Bishop, reaching out to the church. And you could tell it, that place was packed. It was packed all down the hall. I'm telling you, to come to see these wonderful women of God get their reward here. But God got a greater reward. Is that right, Deacon Bobby?
2: Yes, he does.
0: God got a greater reward.
2: A mansion.
0: I can't hear you.
2: He speaks about a mansion.
0: Yes.
2: And that's something else.
0: Yes.
2: We can only fathom right now, but a mansion. In my Father's house, there are many mansions.
0: Many mansions. Ah, thank you, Jesus. And we don't have to be jealous of nobody else because we can get our own mansion. Is that right, Bishop?
1: God got our own for us. If we just walk in the path, we'll get our own. We have our own, so we don't have to worry about nobody else. It just just be proud of what God has given us.
0: And Sister Sandra, let them know about the backbone.
1: Yeah.
0: The importance of the backbone. Oh, the foundation. Oh, she put that thing together, didn't she?
1: Yes, she did. She was awesome.
0: Oh, my God. It was awesome. Oh, she was awesome. Yes, Lord. And then we had to rush out of there in the name of Jesus and go to a Holiday Inn where themed the bold, brilliant, and resilience. It was an excellent program. It was the AXA Awards program. Dr. Barbara Gillespie Washington is the AXA chair, and Bernice Harrington is the co-chair, and they got a whole committee that we worked together as a team. And everything was beautiful. It was beautiful, beautiful, beautiful. And the NAACP, AXO, and AXO stands for Afro-Academic, Cultural, Technological, and Scientific Olympics. And it's Vernon Jarrett with the NAACP started in the AXO program. They say he looked out and see everything was sports and all. And he started the Afro-Academic, Cultural, Technological, and Scientific Olympics in 1977. And it's going to be the national going to be 50 years next year, 1977. Okay. Going to be 50 years next year. And the local is going to be 25 years.
1: Yeah.
0: And I believe Dr. Barbara Gillespie Washington has been the chair all 24, and next year will be the 25 years. And her team is having it go. And she started the middle school component where they don't go to national, but they work together here. And they are honored. And some of the work, that those young middle schoolers already starting to do, Bishop?
1: Yes, I think that was a thought in mind in the beginning to start developing them in the middle school, so when they get to high school, when they go to the thing, that we can bring back gold, silver, and bronze.
0: And I'm telling you, we've been bringing some gold back to this community, silver, and the like over the years.
1: Yes.
0: And it's teamwork. Were you going to say something, Deacon Bobby?
2: I'm just impressed because when you talk about the Olympics, that takes a lot of discipline and a lot of effort.
0: That's right. It's a whole year program.
2: Yeah, and you can't just, I didn't get into the Olympics, but I have had physical education.
0: Yeah.
2: And the Olympics is way more ahead, you know. I've seen it, and it's hard. But people bringing back the gold and the silver and the bronze, I honor them. I commend them.
0: That's right.
1: Yeah, because they are in competition nationwide.
0: Mm-hmm. Yeah, when they
1: and AXO.
0: And you know, Bishop, and they're dealing not with sports, but they're in the culinary, technology, scientific, dance, music, instruments, all of that.
1: Art.
0: The art, yes.
2: And they are representing, too.
0: Yes.
2: You know, namely what? Africans, right?
0: Uh-huh.
2: Aren't they namely representing Africa? Africans? Or is it just for anybody?
0: No, most of them are African Americans, but because if anybody want to be, there's some white young people and biracial mm-hmm. and all in it.
2: But
0: don't turn anybody away.
2: Right, but the whole thing was set up. Was it set
0: for
2: up
0: for African American through the NAACP?
2: Mm-hmm.
0: Uh huh. The national, but as we know, the NAACP, the National Association for the Advancement of Colored People, they're white people and Jewish people, all races of people, but it's mostly to uplift the African Americans, and generally, because it's been sports all until 1977 when Vernon Jarrett looked out and said, "Hey, hey," and brought it to the NAACP. That look, because we can do more than sports. We can do academic, cultural. Yeah, it's a mindset.
2: Yep, up here, everything's up here.
0: Yeah,
2: you know they have that, and they just want they just want people to know that Africans are not. You know, we have it up here too.
0: That's right.
1: Yeah,
2: we're not like some of the people have said in the past. What is it? 3/4 of a man. How did that go?
1: Well, that's Jim Crow.
2: But it's so much that people need to know about Africa. Africans, a lot of the things that are going on in the world today is even with companies, you know, that are there is because of what Africans have done.
0: Yes.
2: And I hate to put it like this, but I feel like sometimes we're the backbone of America. I feel like that sometimes.
0: Oh, yeah.
2: When you look at the history of the inventors.
0: Yes.
2: And the people that came into this world in the past and the things that they have done, they were all black.
0: Yes.
2: They contributed to this country in a big, big way. Inventors, and not just inventors, but businesses. You know, we don't get that credit like we should.

0: on the farms, and they endure the heat, and their bodies could take a heat because the pigmentation of their skin, and rather than to get sunburned, the pigmentation of the skin would absorb the sun rays, and they would not get sunburned.
1: I'm telling you.
2: It's so much.
1: Yes.
2: That we as Africans have done, not just for this country, but our other country too, Africa. But in this country, you know, if you look up all the successful companies and all the inventions, you're going to see that a lot of that stuff had something to do with the black person. But who wants to admit that? Who wants to admit that?
0: It's because of the stigma that you're talking about. They call us three-fifths of a man. That means that we couldn't own or patent anything because we was three-fifths of a man, not a whole man. But we were a whole man. And anything that we created or did, the owner of the plantation got the credit and not the one that was actually doing the work.
1: Yes. And you know, when we saw some of the young people, the instrumentals today, I'm telling you, we can succeed in instruments, and we know way back they taught themselves Duke Ellington and all of those people, but when we saw these young people today and the dance, and the oratory, Bishop.
0: Yes.
1: And the poetry, you know, and then of some of the young people, you know, we had the seniors. I think Anaya Robichaud, she was the one that did that instrumental. The young man, I can't remember.
0: I think she had such a mellow voice that everybody was in tune.
1: Oh, Lord. I'm telling you, there were the graduating seniors from Rantoul, Champaign-Urbana School, Urbana High, Champaign Central, Centennial. It was, and even Decatur, you know, and had one young person from the Math and Science Academy, talented, you know, all kind of talent. And JB, Jeremiah Burnett, he's shy.
0: He did his art.
1: But did his artwork, Bishop, and he showed
0: the picture, but they didn't understand, and they asked him to explain what you putting into your artwork.
1: And wasn't it so metaphorically? But you know, and he didn't bring out. He did bring out that they went through all of that. All they went through, the hanging and all of that. He had that did he have it put together?
0: Yes, he did.
1: Oh my God! It was. Go ahead.
2: And when you look at, and everybody's not able to get that kind of artwork.
1: That's right.
2: You know, you're going to have a lot of people, and sometimes it's voluntarily, don't want to receive it because, again, you know, giving credit where credit is due has not always been a popular thing in this country for African people.
1: Oh, yes.
2: You know that?
1: Yes.
0: Yes.
2: So it's still going on today, but with Jeremiah and his artwork, everybody does not, you know, receive it because they probably question him and all that, but he know what he's doing.
1: That's right. That's right.
2: And he understands.
1: That's right.
2: And that's
1: right.
2: The most important thing.
1: That's right.
0: Yes.
2: When you are art, you able to bring out the clarity in things that go on in life.
1: Yes.
2: With your through your drawing.
1: That's right.
2: And things.
1: And he's quiet and soft spoken, but when you see what he captured, that's historic.
0: Yes, but a lot of people are not able to read art. They look and see the pictures that are drawn by the artist, but they can't interpret what the... What

0: what the art is projecting to them.
1: Yes, yes.
0: But the art critics can always project what the artist is saying, and they can read the art. It's just like reading a book. If you're an art critic, you just look at the picture and you can see what the artist was speaking and telling you in artwork, art form.
1: But sometimes, Bishop, you are a critic. You know, we've talked about this over the years, how you can look and see things that other people cannot see. You know, however, for people to have the courage to be able to express themselves, through the art form, is important. Through the poetry, it's important to have the courage in order to do that.
2: To work that gift.
1: That's right. You know. And have the access to do the express through the NAACP AXL program. It's amazing. And we need more of that because we don't know. Just like I really didn't know that Jeremiah had it in him until he got in AXL. That art, I mean, he just, you know, can express himself, not through words a lot, but through the art form. And a lot of young people can do that, given the opportunity. And somehow we've got to provide the opportunity for our African-American young people to be able to do that. To be able to be successful.
2: Express themselves honestly.
1: Yes.
2: You know, be able to do that, you know, it takes courage.
1: Yes. And access is important. Go ahead, hon.
0: Also, it's an art in singing because it's a lot of expression goes through singing, too. Yes. They're expressing something, and a lot of time people miss it. They listen at the tune and rather than to listen at the message of the song.
1: Yes.
0: They're saying something.
1: And through instrument, and it's like his brother, way back when he was in AXL, Timothy, he was good. What instrument was that? An orchestra. He was in orchestra.
2: Oh, that was the violin, was it?
1: Not the violin, the other one. I can't think of it.
2: It wasn't a saxophone, was it?
0: No, it was a fiddle.
1: Yeah, something like that. But he ended up being first chair in symphony orchestra because of the opportunity he was given in AXL. You know, he kept on, started early in middle school.
2: I remember that.
1: Uh-huh.
2: I was going, he was coming to church, and I remember that.
1: Yes, yes.
2: I just didn't know to the extent or how far he had went, but
1: yes.
2: I knew that he was making big noise in that.
1: Yeah. That's right. And so I'm saying, these opportunities we got to make available to our young people, you know, just like helping them to learn how to read. And, you know, I talk about reading every week, the importance of showing your children how to read. I just talked to a person from California and not in New York. And I'll talk more about that next week because I'm listening to podcasts and research because over the years I've been knowing the importance of reading, knowing how important it is, and I will get into more of that next week about reading, and
2: that's so good that you know the importance of reading, because everybody does not know, you know, have that kind of understanding, that kind of, you know, sense to know the importance of reading. A lot of people look at reading as just comprehending words and letters, but you know the importance of it.
1: Yes.
2: And a lot of people don't know the importance of reading. They don't.
1: Yes,
2: they look at it as just a thing that they do.
1: And teaching the children how to read is so important because if they... Go ahead, Bishop.
0: Also, they had the importance of math.
1: Yes.
0: And math, you, and in order to do whatever we do, we got to use math.
1: Yeah.
0: And we use it every day, and we don't realize how important math is.
1: And I remember when the professor, you know, because of, and we'll talk about that next week. Right now, we're going to go into our Sunday school lesson. And our deacon, Bobby Gilner, and Bishop King James Underwood is going to go into our Sunday school lesson for tomorrow. And they're going to deal with the lesson on today. Yes, Lord.
0: Our lesson will be May 11th.
1: No, May 10th.
0: May 10th, that's right.
1: Today the 9th.
0: I missed it by one.

0: the heading of today's lesson is called Save from Wrath. And our lesson text is coming to you from Romans, the 5th chapter, verses 1 through 11. And other related scriptures are found in James, the 1st chapter, 2 through 4, Ephesians, the 1st chapter, 13 through 14, 2 Corinthians, the 5th chapter, 18 through 21, Colossians, the 1st chapter, 18 through 23, and also Titus, 9th chapter, 9 through 7. Time, A.D. 57, and place, from Corinth.
1: Yes, that title, Saved from Wrath, is talking about when man was lost and without hope, and Jesus came and redeemed man from sin. And that's what it's saying, saved from wrath, so we can have eternal life with Christ Jesus, and we won't have to spend eternity in a place called hell.
2: Oh, Lord.
0: And so that is a good point. We have to realize that regardless of how our days go and our years go and our months go as we live our lives out, there is a judgment day. And there is a time where God will judge. And as you say, some people will not receive him. And then there's only one place to go. I'm not saying who. I'm not saying, you know, names or anything, because I don't know. It's not my place. But there are going to be those who will not receive God, and there are those who receive God. Okay, and so we're going right into our lesson. Romans, the 5th chapter, verse 1 says, therefore, being justified by faith, we have peace with God through our Lord Jesus Christ. Jesus Christ is our Lord. And if we have faith in Jesus, then we are saved and we have peace with God. Am I correct?
1: Yes. Being justified by faith, that means that Jesus came and said, whosoever will, let him come. And if we believe that Jesus is the Son of God and that God has raised him from the dead, we shall be saved. And we can only be saved by faith. Faith is the substance of the things that's hoped for and evidence of the things not seen. So we can't see, but we believe and we receive it. And we receive our salvation through faith, believing in Jesus Christ.
0: Amen. And also I look at the word justified as, and this is just me, but I look at justified as being you in the clear.
1: Yeah, you're free. You're on the righteous side. There's no law against righteousness, but there is a law against sin.
0: What Romans was talking about when it says there's no condemnation to those that are in Christ. That means there's no law against
1: righteousness, but it is a law against sin.
0: Oh, I see. Okay. Okay, verse 2 says, by whom also we have access by faith. We have connection to Jesus through faith. And as you said, faith is the substance of things hoped for and evidence of things not seen. If we just believe with all sincerity, if we just believe, that connects us.
1: Yes, through faith.
0: That's so easy, ain't it?
1: It looks easy until you're put in a place to receive it.
0: Yeah, that's true. And to this grace wherein we stand and rejoice in hope of the glory of God. So the glory of God is ultimately what we're trying to get to, right?
1: But once you receive Christ as your personal Savior, you enter into the glory of God, because that's why Jesus came and paid the price for our redemption, that we could be in the glory of God.
0: Oh, living that good life. That's what they say, living the good life. And also verse 3 says, and not only so, but we glory in tribulation also, knowing that tribulation worketh patience. And I just want to say one thing. When you say glory in tribulation, that means you're strong when you're going through.
1: That means you're rejoicing while you're going through.
2: Ah.
1: It's not because you're rejoicing because you're going through tribulation. You're rejoicing because you know that what tribulation is doing for you. It's working patience in you, and patience worketh experience, and experience hope, and hope making not ashamed. And hope holds you until that thing that you're hoping for has been manifested. So, in essence, when you're going through tribulation, you look at it this way, and you won't get all bent out of shape. You look at the circumstances, you get overwhelmed. But when you look at it as this thing is just working together for my good, because it's going to make me patient and give me patience, and patience going to give me experience, and experience going to give me hope.
0: Yeah, that's where that attitude comes into play.
1: Yes.
0: So important, attitude determines everything. If you know that God has brought you out of one thing, and you're going through something, you know he's going to bring you through it again. There's no other way to look at that.
1: That's the experience. Uh-huh. You had the experience to know that what he brought you through. Now you know he's going to bring you through this because you had experience with him.
0: Amen, amen. And verse 4 says, and patience, experience hopes. That's what you were saying. Patience makes you have experience. Because if you're going through something and you're patient, then you have experience. And they say experience is the best teacher.
1: If you got hope, you're going to wait patiently until that thing you're hoping for has been manifested. But if you don't have that patience, guess what? You quit. You won't be a winner, you'll be a quitter. But if you got that hope, you're a winner and not a quitter.
0: Then verse 5 says, and hope maketh not ashamed. So if you have that hope, like you said, we have hope, we won't be ashamed.
1: No, we won't be ashamed because we're going to stand until that thing been manifested.
0: Amen.
1: And it will be manifested. We stand until it's manifested.
0: Mm-hmm. Because the love of God is shed abroad in our hearts by the Holy Ghost, which is given to us. So that love that's in you is key. That love that's in you will cause you to do what's right. And if you don't have that love, if you, like you say, give up, you don't have that love, there's nothing but failure.
1: And it says the Holy Ghost in us. And the Holy Ghost's job is to lead and guide us in all ways of righteousness and all ways of truth. And he is there, and he won't dwell in an unclean temple. But if you keep your temple clean, he will be there to lead and guide you in all ways of righteousness and all ways of truth. And sometimes the Holy Ghost is trying to speak to us, but we're so busy going the wrong way, and we go over the Holy Spirit and find ourselves in trouble.
0: You know, and I'm just so glad you said that, because I've had experiences. And I'm not going to talk long about it, but one in particular was last night. I had a hard time getting back to sleep, and I felt real, real bad. I couldn't explain it. I felt real bad, and I prayed about it. And I was led to do something that I was told not to do by professionals. They say don't drink water at nighttime. It'll disrupt your sleep. But do you know, I was led to drink a little glass of water, and when I did that, I got back to sleep.
1: That was the Spirit directing you what your body needed at that time in order to bring peace.
0: Yeah.
1: If you follow the Holy Spirit.
0: So sometimes God is not in the professional realm. He's in the spiritual realm.
1: Yes, but sometimes people, they don't know what your body is, because everybody's body is not the same, and what's good for one person may not be good for another.
0: Mm-hmm. Mm-hmm. then we go to verse 6. Am I right here? See here. And when we were yet without strength, when it says yet without strength, that means we weren't saved. We were lost.
1: Yes. Without God, you can do nothing. But when we are weak, we are strong because we are depending not on ourselves but on God. But in God, we have power and authority because God is all-knowing, all-seeing, and all-power.
0: Amen. And, you know, and God loves it when we depend on Him and count on Him. God loves that. Mm-hmm. You know, He wants us to depend on Him and count on Him because He can do anything but fail. In due time, Christ died for the ungodly. So in due time, His time here on this world was the due time.
1: Yeah.
0: He came here to die for us on the cross. You know, that was the due time.
1: Yeah, that was His appointed time that the Father had sent Him to do a work, and when that appointed time ended, He went back to the Father.
0: And verse 7 says, For scarcely for a righteous man will one die, yet peradventure for a good man some would even dare to die. And I'm just going to try to explain that. It just means that not many people out there is going to do what Jesus did. You know?
1: Yeah.
0: Die for not many. In fact, there's probably none that would do that.
1: Yes, it was some.
0: Some? Uh-huh.
1: Because Jesus died for our sin. And a lot of people wouldn't give up Christ, and so they was crucified and they were murdered for standing for righteousness, and they died for the cause of Christ, but not for man.
0: And also here, verse 8 says, But God commendeth His love towards us, in that while we were yet sinners, Christ died for us. So that's a lot of love. When you do what Jesus did, that's a lot of love.
1: You dying for your enemy.
0: Yeah, uh-huh. And he, according to what you say, He was in heaven in His height, in His glory, in His majesty, and He took all that off to come down here in a dirt hole to save us. That's a lot of love.
1: Yes, it is.
0: But He is love, ain't He?
1: Yes, He is. God is love.
0: Okay. And then verse 9 says, Much more then, being now justified by His blood, we shall be saved from wrath through Him. So, Jesus' blood was a pure blood.
2: Yes.
0: And according to the scriptures, without the shedding of blood, there is no what?
2: Remission.
0: No remission of sins. But His blood was a pure blood.
1: So His blood was shed for the atonement of men, so they wouldn't have to make sacrifice killing bullocks and doves and pigeons and the like. Their blood just only covered it for a while, but Jesus' blood washed our sin away. So His blood was what, like a cleansing agent that cleansed us from all unrighteousness.
0: Amen. Because Jesus was perfect. He was perfect. He didn't have sin in Him. He didn't even, Jesus, he's not able to sin.
1: He didn't sin, but He took our sin upon Him and died in our place that we might become the righteousness of God through Christ Jesus.
0: Oh, that is something. Somebody died in your place. Well, you would have been buried and died. He did it for you.
1: Because we would have had to spend eternity there, but Jesus was able to die and pay the price and still go back home to His Father because He conquered death and hell.
0: And then verse 10 says, For if when we were enemies, we were reconciled to God by the death of His Son. So when you say enemies, that means we were separated from God.
1: That means if I'm not for you and I'm not with you, I'm your enemy. Uh-huh. I'm working against you, not for you.
0: Uh-huh. And it says here, we were reconciled to God by the death of his Son. His Son is Jesus.
1: While we were sinners, Christ died for the ungodly that they might become godly. God hates sin. And sin stinks in his nostrils, and that's why we were full of sin. But Jesus took our sin upon him that we would become the righteousness of God through his own precious blood.
0: Much more, being reconciled, we shall be saved by his life. And we need to realize this as Christians, that we live to Christ and we die to him. We need to realize that and know that. We don't live and die to ourselves. But sometimes, sadly enough, some people think that. It's all about me. It's all about me. I'm this and I'm that. But it's not all. That's not true.
1: It's really about the kingdom of God. God left us to continue to build his kingdom, that his will be done and his kingdom come. And we are to tear down the kingdom of Satan and build up the kingdom of God. That's our mission.
0: Amen. And you know, I had something I saw on TV not too long ago. I'm not going to call off no names, but this party of people was doing something kind of mocking the dinner that Jesus had with his disciples, if y'all remember that table they sat at. This party of people was doing it in a mocking way. And I'm not calling up no names, but they were mocking it, right? And so there were people saying, you are Christians, you should do something about that. But I was like, to myself, I was saying, you let God deal with that. If somebody's out there doing something like that, mocking Jesus, you let God deal with that. Don't put on your pants and get out there in the streets and start marching against that. But let God deal with people that act like that. You can pray for them, and you can maybe even try to tell them sometimes, right from wrong. But you don't never get tied up in stuff like that. And this person had Christians following him.
1: But you have to realize that the scripture says that all vengeance is the Lord, and he shall repay. Nobody gets away with anything, but you pray for them because you don't want them to enter into the condemnation they are bringing upon themselves.
0: Yeah, and this person had led a lot of Christians away from their place to follow him to march against this mock, so-called mockery of the dinner. And I don't know how that turned out, but I was telling myself, there's no way in the world. Like you say, all vengeance is mine. That's what you need. That's what we Christians need to know, that. And not try to take the matters into our own hands because somebody's doing something that's like mocking something in the Bible that God did. You know.
1: But sometimes we have to stand for right and let people know that this is wrong. And we are standing to let you know this is wrong. And we're standing for right, but not to, take vengeance.
0: Yeah, take vengeance. And I think that's what that man was trying to get these people to do. And then verse 11 says, and not only so, but we also joy in God through our Lord Jesus Christ, by whom we have now received the atonement. So, again, we live to God and we die to God. And the atonement is the price is paid.
1: For your sin.
0: For my sin. And so when the price is paid, it's so many people wake up in this world oblivious to what is actually going on. The danger that they're in. But they don't know that the atonement is paid. I mean, the price is paid. And they don't have to go through all the stuff that is there according to the law. They don't have to go through that.
1: Yeah,
0: they
1: but
0: don't want to.
1: The price is paid in full, but until they receive it, it's not theirs.
0: Yeah, and I'm just so glad that you said that, because we need to know that. We need to know that the price is paid, so we don't have to be in bondage all our life. We don't have to be. There's a way out, And Jesus is that way. Amen.
2: Amen.
0: I turn things back into your hands.
2: Hallelujah. Thank you, Jesus. Got 3 minutes. And I just want to ask what y'all said is so important. He said, the second verse, he said, by whom also we have access by faith into this grace, blah, blah, blah. And what does that, we say that all the time, without faith, it's impossible to please him. In order to get through that, we got to have faith, right? Is that what y'all saying?
1: Yeah. And access means that you can reach it or you can get it. Access. That means it's right there where you can get it. You don't have to wonder about it. You don't have to wonder because it's right at your fingertips. That's why Jesus said, the kingdom of God is at hand.
0: Yeah, and all we have to do is be genuine, sincere, and truthful in our heart towards God. We can't expression goes, shuck and jive. You can't do that. You got to be sincere towards him.
2: Sincere towards him.
0: Because that's what moves him, sincere faith.
2: Mm-hmm.
0: And if you're just playing around, then God knows all that. He knows everything that you're going to do.
2: Thank you,
0: that's sincereness.
1: It's at hand, but you have to deny yourself and take up your cross and follow him daily.
2: Saved from the wrath. See y'all next week. In Jesus' name, sing us out, Bishop.
1: I shall.

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0: so intimately. 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
1: Ever present, ever present, ever present.
0: For I have known the gallows so, so, so, so, so, so, so, so intimately. So, so, so, so, so, so, so intimately. So, so, so, so, so, so, so, so intimately. So, so, so, so, so, so, so, so intimately.

0: we have a new name for the coronavirus. The World Health Organization has officially called it COVID-19. Co for corona, vi for virus, D for disease.
1: And people have been sleeping in gymnasiums. Yeah, it is a pretty dire situation.
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